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2: 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Marino became the first African-American archbishop in the United States in 1988, and Marshall became the first African-American justice appointed to the U.S. Supreme Court by President Lyndon Johnson in 1967.
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4: 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What is visible is real, but incomplete. A first impression may begin a story, it cannot finish it. 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

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Yo, yo, well, I am. 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
2: This is Ed Gray. 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Difference does not cancel belonging. 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Each is different, yet each belongs and is needed. Problems begin when differences become rankings. We turn variety into superiority, unfamiliarity into suspicion, and distance into division. 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I'm Ed Gray. Elevate your thoughts and rise.
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3: It's 57 degrees.
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Are you looking to make some noise for your business? 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
4: In 1962, James Meredith reported to the University of Mississippi with federal marshals and Justice Department lawyers. Meredith was the first African-American student to attend Ole Miss.
5: It's time for a Power Minute.
6: This is Ed Gray. Two people make a mistake. One is called inexperience. The other, incompetent. One receives an explanation. The other receives a label. That is the benefit of the doubt, unevenly shared. Bias appears not only in whom we dislike, but whom we excuse. James warns against partiality, changing how we value people based on what we see. Our interpretations reveal who receives patience, context, and a second chance. Would I judge this behavior the same way if someone else did it? Fairness begins when our standards stop moving with the person before us. Who receives a story and who receives a sentence? I'm Ed Gray. Elevate your thoughts and rise.
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1: 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If you typically rely on these meds for pain relief, read the label and consult your doctor.
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0: 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It's your guy, DJ Top Notch. 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

adjustment. For Focus on Women, this is April. Stick around. The term value proposition explains the benefit or value customers get from a service or a product. Using this concept, we can evaluate almost any aspect of our lives to determine if we are living in alignment with our personal values. I'll bet you it may be time for an adjustment. Recently, I asked listeners to write down the five most important things or concepts they value. Now that we have our list, let's determine if we're living in alignment with our values. In this exercise, we are the customer, and to keep it simple, we'll evaluate various aspects of our lives, measuring them against each of our values. The idea is to determine if we're living in alignment and gaining the benefits we seek. For example, to evaluate our work life against our values, for each of the five values listed, ask yourself, does your current work contribute to your values, detract, or is it neutral? If it contributes, then great. Neutral, well, okay, but any detraction should raise concern, for that is a clear sign it's time for an adjustment. Go ahead and engage in a bit of self-analysis and identify your areas in need of adjustment. We'll talk later on how to make the necessary corrections. For Focus on Women, this is April. Let's adjust dynamically.

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1: 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What would respecting all colors equally require today?
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3: A moment in Black history, right after this.
4: Get out of control. 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Stop coming, Jim.
3: In the 1950s, Black firefighters risked their personal safety to protect lives and property in cities all over America. Yet in the very firehouses from which they served, Black firefighters were subjected to unrelenting racism. A history of these great Americans has been chronicled in a book called The Old Stentorians by Arnett Hartsfield.
5: It was white only everywhere you looked. Each of the men handled racism in his own way. For instance, at Fire Station Number 10 in Los Angeles, Wallace DeCure would greet his white co-workers every morning, knowing they would ignore him.
6: Good morning. Good morning. Good morning. Good morning. Good morning to you. And good morning.
7: Why does that nigger keep speaking when he knows nobody's going to answer him?
6: Well, first of all, that's the way I was raised. Secondly, when I go home to my community, I'll be around intelligent people who understand good manners. And thirdly, I'm going to raise you to my level before I sink to yours. Have a nice day.
5: No matter what they had to go through, from feces on their pillow to the silent treatment, they hung in there. And the men and women who hold rank in fire departments today stand as a monument of courage to these magnificent firefighters.
3: To learn more about the history of Black firefighters, visit the African American Firefighters Museum in Los Angeles, California, and read The Old Stentorians by Arnett Hartsfield. Black firefighters, keepers of the bright flame of hope. A moment in Black history. Moments in Black History is available on CDs, scripts, and our new activity booklet. 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
1: Sean asked me, why would I deny buying my son some $300 Jordans? 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We're going to talk about it coming up next, y'all. You don't want to miss this conversation.
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1: Mo guest starring on the BJ Murphy Show today. You know, I really feel sorry for the sisters when they find out that somebody that they like is really not interested in them, Mo. Because a lot of women, they want a man so bad, they will actually fall for that, hoping that it's not what they already know it is. You know what I'm saying? When men call you late at night, and you know, you can hear it in their voice, they up to no good.

0: females and stuff, and you're trying to attract the wrong kind of dude, and you know, it just never works out like you want it to.
1: And you know, a lot of that, BJ, is why we got to talk about lashes. Sis, rock your lashes, rock your nails, rock it. If that's what makes you comfortable and your man like it, do it. But I will say this: when people heal, when men or women, when they finally heal that toxicity, no longer is excitement. Mm-hmm. It's no longer attractive because you start like, oh, that doesn't feel right. And as soon as you let that go, the right one will come. Mm. That the right energy will come to you. But until you are broken and you're not healed, until you just really face that, you're going to keep getting those same demons will keep coming. You will continue to attract the same demons. Right. You got to heal.
0: Yeah, you got to let it go. That's good advice, Mo.
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1: This is Ed Gray. Have you ever realized while driving that you were drifting toward the next lane? The movement was small. The consequence could have been enormous. Life often changes that way, not through one dramatic decision, but through corrections or compromises repeated over time. A conversation avoided, a habit excused, a kindness practiced, a boundary honored. Proverbs 4 verse 26 tells us, ponder the path of thy feet. Every step points somewhere, even when it feels unimportant. Your direction is being shaped before your destination becomes visible. So do not ask only, where am I going? Ask, what small turn am I making right now? I'm Ed Gray. Plant today's thought in the garden of your mind and let your consciousness grow with it.
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3: 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It's your boy Young Berg, shouting out Fleet DJs. Let's go.

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2: Comedian Michael Sean on the BJ Murphy Radio Show. You know, Mike, you're very candid and transparent about your struggles with drugs. What would you tell somebody listening to the show today how to deal with their drug addiction?
3: Only thing that can help you is when you're tired of being sick and tired. And it's an old cliche, but people call things cliches, but it's because they're true. When you decide that you're finished and you decide that you're going to go get some help, then that's when things will change. But you got to make the decision. I can give you all the advice. I can be like, listen, when you're ready, holler at me because I can lead you down that path. But until you're ready, then nothing I can do. I've had phone calls at 3 o'clock in the morning. I don't know where I'm at. And I hear the slur. I don't know where I'm at, Mike. What am I going to do? Oh, I've been there. Ain't nothing I can do for you right now. I'm not in the same state. Just call somebody near you. There's nothing I can do. Right. And I already know this story. I already know what's going to happen. Wow. And I hate to be honest and brutal like that, but it is what it is.
4: There's so many people who are trying to numb the pain of life.
3: Exactly.
4: And numb the pain of past experiences. And it was so crazy. I was making breakfast this morning and an epiphany came to me and it said, you wouldn't store your clean laundry with your dirty laundry. You wouldn't put your groceries as high as they are with the garbage. Mm. And I think that a lot of us hold on to bad memories, trauma, things that really disturbed us, and we're holding them with the good things that have happened in our life, and we're wondering why we're not able to rise up and stay in a space where we're actually content enough not to need something to numb us. So I said, you know what? We got to get rid of these bad memories. And I know it's hard because a lot of times we say, you know, I'm never going to forget what this person did to me, or I'm never going to forget what happened to me. But we've got to do it if we want to rise above the space where we're numbing ourselves.
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1: Don't be out of tune. For Focus on Women, this is April. Let's talk in a minute. Hit a key on a piano that is out of tune? If so, you know the wince that sound can trigger. Like fingernails on a chalkboard, the lack of disharmony is almost painful. However, in our personal lives, we are often numb to the pain caused by living in disharmony with our values. When you reflect on the continuous exhaustion we feel, the endless arguments with families or our mates, or the never-ceasing physical pain we endure, it all stems from being out of tune. Living in a state of disharmony of what we hold dear. This proverbial disharmony can have real-life consequences because it's an actual going against the grain of what we believe is our true nature. And once we realize we're out of tune, we owe it to ourselves to make some serious changes. Take the necessary steps to intentionally move towards harmony of our values. So if we need to cut some folks back, do it. If we need to change our jobs or do better at saving, let's make a plan to see it through. The point is, we need to find a point of harmony. Let's stop surviving and instead make a plan to move forward and thrive. For Focus on Women, this is April Anderson.
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1: Nikki Boyd on the BJ Murphy Radio Show, one of the brains behind the Redirecting Our Dollars campaign. Nikki, you can explain it so well. We came up with this years ago. Now we're finally doing it. Tell everybody what Redirecting Our Dollars actually means.
2: The Redirecting Our Dollars in this conversation, for me, may have started with a beauty supply store, but over these years, it has blossomed into everything.
1: Right.
2: And so when it comes to anything, any lane of business, anywhere, I look for a black-owned business first.
1: Right. So when you're out of town, you just look for...
2: When I'm out of town, okay. Before I go out of town, I Google.
1: Yeah, okay.
2: Black-owned business, and I call.
1: Okay.
2: And I ask. I ask.
1: Right.
2: And I've seen what people do that. And I love to see that. I love to see it. And so, people that know me, they know when we travel... I know you're going to look for a black-owned restaurant. I know you, I'll ask, is that where I'm buying that from? Where is it black-owned?
1: That's good. That's very good.
2: You know, and I'm because you know why? You have to unlearn things.
1: Come on.
2: And you, so we've learned things by default, right?
1: Yes.
2: We didn't choose to learn those. We've learned. So now we have to choose to unlearn things.
1: Yes.
2: And start making habits out of us making our dollars redirect.
1: Yes.
2: Right? So whether it's food, whether it's mechanics, whether it's a real estate person. If I'm looking for a realtor, I'm looking for a black-owned realtor.
1: So, Nikki, what hasn't happened is the continuous push to deal with black businesses. It's like we do it for a while, and then we get tired, and you go back to the same old, because you know when you go on this side of town, they got it. When you go on our side of town, I may have to drive to 3 or 4 stores to look
2: right,
1: for it. But
2: right.
1: If we're trying to build up our community, we always talk about we love black people so much.
2: Right.
1: Then take the extra step.
2: Mm-hmm.
1: It's not we're not willing to take the extra steps.
2: Mm-hmm.
1: You know.
2: Right. Taking the extra step sometimes also includes education.
1: Mm-hmm.
2: I always go back to education because people will say what they didn't know. And I would like to think that if we have people that are expert in all these different areas, then we have room to educate our people. And so once you're going through a process or before you start a process, we should have someone that we can go to educate us, to give us the real. Just like we go to a doctor. And you get your heart checked out and your lungs checked out and, you know, your blood pressure, cholesterol, everything gets checked out, right? And then if something's wrong, they educate you
1: mm-hmm.
2: on how to get your blood pressure lowered or how to increase, you know, your just different levels so that you're feeling, you know, more energized and things like that.
1: Yeah.
2: There's always an education component. And so just as easily as we receive that education from our doctors and we start to apply it to our everyday health, we should do the same thing to our business. If our businesses are falling or failing, or if our communities are failing, we should introduce some education that's going to help us do better and move better. And that's just what we do. We need to pull the experts. We need to pull those people to the table and say, listen, you have been successful at this. Teach us how to teach our people so that our people can continue to teach our people. So now it becomes habitual in a good way.
1: Yes, that's beautiful.
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1: 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The Muskegon County NAACP is calling on you to join the fight for justice and equality. 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
1: Fast food costs too much. You crazy.
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1: So I go back to my old staple. 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But you're going to have to stop going to these fast food restaurants and eat maybe one or two things that you like that are inexpensive to make. Beans, rice, cabbage. Make a big pot of it.
2: So your solution is to not demand your God-given right, but to allow rich people to have everything.
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2: 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I get it. I mean, the short term, but the longevity of it.
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6: I'm Bree Wood with BIN News Now. OpenAI CEO Sam Altman is calling for stronger international cooperation on artificial intelligence.
7: If AI is to be democratic, the most important decisions cannot be made by labs in San Francisco alone.
6: Speaking before the United Nations Security Council, Altman said nations must work together to manage AI risks, while Anthropic CEO Dario Amodei called AI the world's most important security issue. More than two dozen state attorneys general are urging Congress to create federal safeguards for AI. Black New York Attorney General Letitia James says recent reports involving AI systems highlight the need for a national regulatory framework, while President Trump has argued additional AI protections are unnecessary. And Simone Biles says three masked men stole her luxury Porsche from her home in the Chicago area. The Olympic gymnast says the vehicle was later recovered. Get BIN News Now on demand 24/7 on the iHeartRadio app.

0: y'all know how to get in contact with me. 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
3: 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If you have any questions about whether or not your license is valid, contact the Secretary of State's office and they'll square you away. Thank you and be safe.
4: I'm Bree Wood with BIN News Now. OpenAI CEO Sam Altman is calling for stronger international cooperation on artificial intelligence.
5: If AI is to be democratic, the most important decisions cannot be made by labs in San Francisco alone.
4: Speaking before the United Nations Security Council, Altman said nations must work together to manage AI risks, while Anthropic CEO Dario Amodei called

0: AI the world's most important security issue. More than 24 state attorneys general are urging Congress to create federal safeguards for AI. Black New York Attorney General Letitia James says recent reports involving AI systems highlight the need for a national regulatory framework, while President Trump has argued additional AI protections are unnecessary. And Simone Biles says three masked men stole her luxury Porsche from her home in the Chicago area. The Olympic gymnast says the vehicle was later recovered. Get BIN News now on demand 24/7 on the iHeartRadio app.
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2: 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Why? 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

Hey, good morning and happy Thursday. It's September 24th, 2026, and this is the Midday Show. It's another great day to have a great day, y'all. So let's go ahead and get into it. We just heard from Christian Keys. That was called Feels Like. On the way, music from Omarion, from Ella May, 21 Savage, Juwan Harris, and more. Let's go. It's the Midday Show on the People Station, 103.3.

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0: It's 63 degrees.
1: Making the change. For Focus on Women, this is April Anderson. Stick around. Most of us have entrenched ourselves in daily routines that are familiar. However, that familiarity does not mean the routines are in alignment with our values. So in order to be in alignment, we need to make a change. Change is hard. Breaking out of that routine of life muscle memory can be terrifying. And it can call into question our livelihoods, our sources of income, and sometimes even our relationships and marriages. It can beg us to question, is living our values really worth the effort? Well, that's a personal proposition that each of us must weigh, and I can only offer this nugget. Change is not a zero-sum game. It is not an all-or-nothing thing. There are gradients, baby steps, if you will, that we can identify and take us to move ever so much closer to living a life that is in harmony with our values. So I challenge you, take the initiative to identify ways you can take each baby step. Learn the skills needed to get that new job. 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
2: I'm Bree Wood with BIN News Now. President Trump declared that Cuba's a failed state and predicted its government will fall during remarks at the United Nations General Assembly.
3: It's failing like never before, and it will fall.
2: Members of the Cuban delegation walked out as Trump vowed that freedom would come to Cuba and highlighted his administration's increased economic pressure on the island. Byron Donalds, the Black Republican candidate for governor of Florida, has removed references to President Trump from his campaign website. Reports say endorsements, photos, and mentions of advancing the Trump agenda were replaced with a renewed focus on affordability as the governor's race heats up. And the Rock the Bells Festival has added more hip-hop legends to its 2026 lineup, including Raekwon, Ghostface Killah, Shine, Papoose, and Onyx. They'll join LL Cool J and Lil' Kim at the festival November 29th in Newark, New Jersey. Tickets are on sale now. 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
5: Turn the music up.

Okay, in case you haven't heard by now, a Mississippi grand jury has decided that they will not be bringing charges against anybody in the case of Nolan Wells and his death. Now, that was some heavy information for a lot of people to consume, because from the outside looking in, it looks like foul play all day, right? Just so much information.

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1: That was the Old School Mix. Good afternoon. Welcome to the Old School Lunch Hour. On the way, we've got Donny Hathaway. Here's The Ghetto.
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We're the pulse of the urban community along with Lakeshore. Keeping it

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That was Anita Baker singing No One in the World. Before that, Ready for the World with My Girlie. On the way, we've got Freddie Jackson, some amazing Frankie Beverly, and so much more. Y'all keep it right here to 103.7 The Beat.

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2: If you use a colored packet to sweeten your coffee or tea, you may be doing more harm than good. Artificial sweeteners have been marketed as healthy sugar alternatives, but they may be worse than sugar. Here's why. Our body has many systems in place to ensure we have the energy to perform daily tasks, and sugar affects that. Glucose is a common molecule in the body and affects how our cells get energy. Sugar is also processed easily in our gut because of our glucose and insulin systems. But our bodies can't process artificial sweeteners because of the chemicals used to make them. Studies show extended use of these sweeteners can result in glucose intolerance, a contributing factor in type 2 diabetes. If you want something sweet, consider switching to a natural sweetener, but use it in moderation.
0: You're in the middle. 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
1: That was Blast and 2 Chainz with Paper Route. Before that, Pressure by the one and only Jill Scott. And we're back here to celebrate some birthdays. On today, we want to wish a happy birthday to Miss Nia Vardalos. You might know her from My Big Fat Greek Wedding. Yeah, she's 64 years young today.

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4: 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No single choice appears powerful, but repetition turns choices into patterns, and patterns become character. 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
5: I'm Bree Wood with BIN News Now. President Trump declared that Cuba's a failed state and predicted its government will fall during remarks at the United Nations General Assembly.
6: It's failing like never before, and it will fall.
5: Members of the Cuban delegation walked out as Trump vowed that freedom would come to Cuba and highlighted his administration's increased economic pressure on the island. Byron Donalds, the Black Republican candidate for governor of Florida, has removed references to President Trump from his campaign website. Reports say endorsements, photos, and mentions of advancing the Trump agenda were replaced with a renewed focus on affordability as the governor's race heats up. And the Rock the Bells Festival has added more hip-hop legends to its 2026 lineup, including Raekwon, Ghostface Killah, Shine, Papoose, and Onyx. They'll join LL Cool J and Lil' Kim at the festival November 29th in Newark, New Jersey. Tickets are on sale now. 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
3: And that'll wrap things up. Y'all stay tuned. We got the afternoon jam session coming up next. You don't want to miss that. More music and community news. And I'll be back same time, same place tomorrow if the Lord says the same. So meet me then. Make it a great day, y'all. Spread love and light. Be kind to yourselves and others. And God bless you. Till the next time, I'm out. Peace.

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0: 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Download today.
1: May of this year, for an undisclosed price, Johnson Publishing will retain its Fashion Fair cosmetic business and its historic Ebony Photo Archives, which remains up for sale. A family-owned business throughout its history, Ebony has documented the African-American experience since it first hit the newsstands in 1945. It has shaped American culture ever since, coming into its own as a reporter from the front lines of the Civil Rights Movement during the 1960s in powerful pictures and words. Also, Ebony provided a much-needed national forum for African-Americans. Its content centered on African-American history, entertainment, business, health, personalities, occupation, and sports. I'm Johnny O. Henson, Jr., and welcome to another edition of In Black America. On this week's program, Ebony Magazine with Michael Gibson, co-founder and chairman of Clearview Group, LLC, and Lynn Norman, former senior writer and managing editor in Black America.
2: Back when I was growing up, and even after I started working at Ebony many years later, it was the only communications piece, the only media where we could read stories about ourselves and get away from all the negative news and read about success stories. It presented great role models. For me, being in the South, we didn't have a whole lot right there in my little hometown. But it just it was like aspirational. It gave you something to look forward to, made you feel like you could achieve, you could accomplish anything regardless of your background.
1: Lynn Norman, former senior writer and managing editor with Ebony Magazine. Ebony is a pictorial news magazine first published in November 1945, created by the late John H. Johnson, who modeled the publication after Life magazine. Ebony celebrated African American life and culture by depicting the achievements of African Americans. It honored African American identity by portraying African American life, refuting stereotypes, and inspiring readers to overcome barriers to success. John H. Johnson began his career with Negro Digest in 1942 and started Ebony 3 years later. Both magazines were so successful in 1972 that the Magazine Publishers Association selected Johnson, quote, Magazine Publisher of the Year, end of quote. In May of 2016, the iconic black publication was purchased by Clearview Group, LLC, an African-American-owned investment firm based in Austin, Texas. The new company is known as Ebony Media Operations and is headed by Michael Gibson, co-founder and chairman, and Willard Jackson, co-founder and vice chairman. We spoke with Michael Gibson regarding the purchase and the future of the publication.
3: So I spent the next 20 years with IBM and had a great time in a number of executive and leadership positions that led me across the corporation and around the world, and really to experience some opportunities that I think few African Americans get to experience in a corporation of that size. In 2001, I decided to leave IBM and pursue my dream to become an entrepreneur. And so I have, since that time, started a company, development company, and have also, I'm a real estate development company, and have also worked with a number of startups here in the Austin area, mostly in operational positions. In 2015, Willard Jackson and myself co-founded Clearview Group, LLC. And in May of this year, the opportunity to purchase Ebony came before us, and it didn't take us long to make that decision that that was the right way to go, and we're very excited about it.
1: For those that don't have a background in finance, give us a thumbnail definition of what you all do as far as forming an investment firm.
3: Okay. So we, as an investment firm, we spend a lot of time looking at different opportunities. We look at the revenue that the company is generating. We look at the industry that the company is in.

0: And most importantly, we look at the EBITDA, the earnings before interest and taxes. If that looks pretty well and looks like the company is pretty strong, we will enter into a proposal letter of intent with the owners. And if the letter of intent is accepted by the owners, we then work with lending institutions to figure out how to get the deal financed. And in most cases, that means that you got to have some assets to use as collateral, or some other way to guarantee the funding that you're going to need to close the deal. In layman's terms, it's almost like buying a house.
1: Okay.
0: You see a home that you like, you make a proposal, you put a down payment on the house, and then you negotiate the contract. And once it's accepted, you go to a mortgage company and you look for, you know, which mortgage company will give you the funding that you'll need to buy the house.
1: How did you all come across Ebony as a company to purchase?
0: Ebony went through a process with a broker to put themselves on the market. We had some folks working in the industry, colleagues, that knew we were in acquisition mode, knew that something like Ebony would be very near and dear to our hearts because it's so important to the African-American community, that it was brought before us. And, you know, fortunately, we were able to put together a deal that everyone was happy with.
1: You mentioned that, you know, once you put forth the deal, then you have to shop the deal to banks.
0: Correct.
1: Everyone know, unless you've been on a rock for the last 40-something years, knows Ebony. But taking that idea to a bank is more than a feel-good type of endeavor, right?
0: That is. That's correct. Right, right. And, you know, it takes – there are institutions out there that understand our business and this media business, and they're used to funding companies like Ebony. And so fortunately, we had a good partner. Like we had several partners, but one of the major partners is Parkview. Mm-hmm. It's a private equity firm who's headquartered in Houston. The CEO has become a good friend of ours. So he was very familiar with the opportunity. He was familiar with us and willing to make an investment along with some other lenders to make this happen. The other thing that Willard Jackson and I were very fortunate to have on board with us was the support of Linda Johnson Rice, who is the father of the founder of Ebony. I mean, I'm sorry, the daughter of the founder of Ebony.
1: Mm-hmm, right.
0: And so she has also agreed to come to be a part of this, and so she still has ownership in the company.
1: How important is it to you and Mr. Jackson and then the other operating officer to purchase Ebony, considering that BET was bought by Viacom? I think Essence is owned partly by Time magazine, of having African Americans buy an iconic institution.
0: I think for Willard and myself, that is probably one of the proudest things that we are. We can say, and we know about this, is that we're very proud to say that Ebony is still an African-American-owned company, and it still will remain a critical voice for the African-American community.
1: What do you see the company going forward?
0: Well, we obviously didn't buy the company for the magazine itself. As you know, the company's been around for 70 years.
1: Right.
0: It is the most iconic brand in the African-American community. And so for us, this is more of a media brand situation.
1: Right.
0: And so if you know about Ebony, Ebony was built on three cornerstones: education, health, and it's kind of a lifestyle type of cornerstone. We intend to expand all three of those going forward. If you look at the magazine itself, it still has over 1.25 million readers per subscribers per month. The website has over 10,000 eyes looking at it per month. We plan to really build on that customer base. In the healthcare, We have some work underway, working with other partners to really put an offering out that will be a very high-quality program that I think everyone in the African-American community will be very proud of. They can use it, and I think we'll see much more access to really quality health data through that avenue. There's another, we have a program where we recognize the HBCU Queens annually. We are expanding that program significantly with better prizes for the contestants, better prizes for the universities that are participating, and a more quality type of engagement with the students at the HBCU campuses. And we're including 100% of the HBCUs in this program. On the we have a digital website. You're going to see mock improvements in that digital website, and you're going to see more things get added to that website that are important to our community in the areas of entertainment, for example. We have some events that have been successful. There's the Power 100 that recognizes the top 100 African-American execs each in different industries each year. We want to expand that significantly. Up until now, it's never been broadcasted. We're working with a few broadcasters, and we expect that we'll be able to land that opportunity. And so it'll be expansion of that property. And then there are other properties that we're going to roll out in 2017 that people have asked us for. And, everything we do will be to improve the Ebony brand.
1: I know these type of deals don't happen overnight. How long did it take you all to get the T's crossed and the I's dotted and you all signature on the contract?
0: It took us 5 months.
1: Is that normal or unusual?
0: That's a little faster than we normally can do a deal. But when everyone is working in the same, working together really hard, and you have the same priorities, you can get it done that quickly. Typically, a deal takes anywhere from 6 to 9 months.
1: And I was kind of probably like a lot of friends and individuals that know you once this came across the wire. So I guess my question is, how has life changed for Michael Gibson?
0: it has changed significantly. I think I've only been home over the last month, maybe a week total, in total. Mm-hmm. We're traveling quite a bit. We're meeting a lot of key people. Ebony is so important to a lot of folks. They all want to figure out how they can help, what they can do, and so we're visiting with a number of key people around the country, and really trying to figure out what's going to make sense for our constituents as well as for the Ebony brand going forward. Willard is the same way. I mean, he and I we're road warriors. I can tell you that we travel constantly now. But it's all exciting. We went to our first cover shoot a couple of weeks ago.
1: Okay.
0: And it was just really exciting to see the professionalism that our team displayed with the key person that's going to be on the cover. And it was also exciting to see how he related to our team and the respect that he had for our team. And so we're just, overjoyed with the team that we've inherited. We were overjoyed with the access that we have and the respect that people still have for Ebony throughout the country.
1: Is the operational team going to still stay in place, and will it still remain in Chicago?
0: That is correct. We were very fortunate. That is one of the things we look for in an acquisition. We look at the team itself and whether we have a strong management team. As we know that we don't have the expertise to ever run the company, that's not how we envision managing Clearview. So we were very fortunate to have a great team. Cheryl McKissick, who was the chief operating officer for Ebony, agreed to become the CEO with the acquisition, and the rest of the team remained intact. We have a headquarters in Chicago, and we have the editor and style team in New York, and both locations are remaining.
1: Have you been reached out to by other individuals that trying to give you out some money now to buy into this endeavor?
0: Yes, we have. We've had lots of opportunity for folks that would like to participate. You know, we have been very selective about any investments. Even as we look at acquisitions and partnerships, we're still being very, very selective and very careful going forward.
1: I guess the other question, how did you all keep this on the hush-hush for so long?
0: In any deal, because there's so many things at stake, and in particular, Ebony, we hired a PR firm right after we finished the letter of intent to sort of guide us, because we knew that if any news hit the press, it was going to, we didn't know how that could affect the team, how it could affect everything. And so it was very well orchestrated by our PR team in instructing us along the way.
1: Michael, you mentioned the immediate things that you all are attempting to achieve. What is the long-term goals?
0: So the long-term goals are to this is so important to us and so exciting for us that we didn't buy Ebony to sell Ebony.
1: I got you.
0: So we want to expand Ebony and really take Mr. Johnson's vision and expand it in ways that we think he would be so proud of it that he would smile to think about how we're helping people in the community, how we are delivering journalism for our community and speaking on behalf of our community to the vast majority. And so we expect to stay real true to those roots going forward. We expect to leverage our brand in a way that's really important for all of us. And so if I had a crystal ball and looked out on the future, I think, Ebony would be sort of, again, on everybody's coffee table, but in addition, it would be on everybody's screen. It will be the first thing they look at every day to see what's going on and how should they dress and how can they improve their health and so on.
1: I understand. Any final comments, Mr. Gibson?
0: You didn't ask me about Willard Jackson, but I'll tell you, Willard has been the greatest partner that anyone could have. I look at him as a brother that I never had. We work very well together. He's a visionary. He grew up in Denton, Texas, and has always been an entrepreneur. And so that's a real asset for me, having come out of a corporate America. So we do have a great team. We have a great vision. In addition to Ebony, we're going to do some other acquisitions that you'll hear about in the future. And I think it'll be a clear view. It'll be a company that will be on the front of everybody's tongues.
1: I guess since you mentioned, and I'm being remiss in not asking about Mr. Jackson, how did you all happen to meet and come together?
0: I was introduced to Willard in 2014. He and I were working on the acquisition together. I'm also a CEO of a staffing company, and he brought an opportunity to us that he'd been working on. So we worked on that acquisition for the better part of 9 months to a year. Really got to know each other. Really got to. We traveled a lot, worked together, long hours, and the acquisition didn't go through, not because we didn't meet the letters of the law, but at the end, the sellers decided that they weren't ready to sell.
1: Mm-hmm.
0: And so out of that, we realized that there's more to our relationship than just that deal. Let's go try to figure out some other things we could do.
1: Michael Gibson, co-founder and chairman of Clearview Group, LLC, the new owners of Ebony Magazine and JetMag.com. In 1977, Lynn Norman was in Chicago for her uncle's wedding, and a friend suggested she visit Johnson Publications. She met with Mr. Johnson, and the rest is history. Ebony agreed to hire her and assigned her to write an update story on R&B soul singer Al Green. Norman followed Green for 2 days without the use of a recorder or notebook to complete the story. Later, Norman became a member of the management team that oversaw the day-to-day operation of the magazine, which had a monthly circulation of 3 million and a monthly readership of more than 10 million. She quickly rose to the position of managing editor and helped the now 71-year-old magazine to maintain a fresh voice and embrace new media, establishing her as a leader in the industry. At Ebony, she wrote stories on topics ranging from business to male-female relationships to religion to lifestyle and social issues, and profiled some of the nation's hottest newsmakers. I spoke with Lynn Norman regarding the purchase of the magazine and her career at Ebony.
2: You know, I was in Chicago for my uncle's wedding. My father's youngest brother was getting married. The family came up. A friend of mine in Memphis suggested that I stop by Ebony. He had met someone there. Turns out that the person he had met was not there, but I was invited to come by. I had a good visit. I met Mr. Johnson that day, and within a week or 10 days, they asked me to do a freelance story out of Memphis, and it was on Al Green.
1: Mm-hmm.
2: It was after the Grits incident, coming up on a year. And they asked me to do a story on how that Grits incident impacted Al Green. And so I set that up, did a story, had an interesting, very interesting day with Al Green, got the story that was needed, and then I was offered a job. I wasn't looking for a job at Ebony, but story led to them offering me a job. And after pondering for a bit, decided to take it. A couple of years, it ended up being there throughout my career.
1: What was your initial impression of Ebony when you went there?
2: You know, it was, of course, a beautiful building. And I heard about it, read about it, because we took Ebony at home in Bolivar. It was on our living room coffee table, just like in so many other black homes across the country. But it lived up to everything that I had expected. They had a beautiful facility that had just opened in the early 70s. And I was there in the late 70s when I first visited. And it was just an incredible building, most beautiful thing I'd ever seen. And it seems to have been well organized. But yet the publisher, the boss, Mr. John H. Johnson, was accessible. They took me in to meet him. He stepped out of his meeting and greeted me and all of that. And I just felt that was a wonderful thing to do. It showed his personality and his approachability. He was a very down-to-earth person.
1: Over,
2: but obviously, you know, very busy.
1: Over the years, why do you think Ebony Magazine has been so revered, particularly in the African-American community?
2: You know, back when I was growing up, and even after I started working at Ebony many years later, it was the only communications piece, the only media where we could read stories about ourselves and get away from all the negative news and read about success stories. It presented great role models. For me, being in the South, we didn't have a whole lot right there in my little hometown, but it just it was like aspirational. It gave you something to look forward to, made you feel like you could achieve, you could accomplish anything, regardless of your background.
1: The magazine has recently been sold to a private equity group here in Austin, Texas. What was your immediate reaction once you heard that your magazine had been sold?
2: I must say that I was not totally surprised.
1: Okay.
2: And I checked to make sure that it was indeed correct. And it was, because there had been so many rumors over the years, starting getting serious, you know, immediately after Mr. Johnson passed in 2005. And I remember then that Linda Johnson Rice called all the employees together and said, those are just rumors, I am not selling the company, et cetera, et cetera. But even since then, and especially after I left, I knew, at least I had kept hearing, that there was a possibility. So I wasn't shocked, but I was very happy to know it was being sold to a black company and that a black person would be in charge. That was important to me, and I think it was very important to many people in our community.
1: Over the years, has your impression of the magazine changed since you no longer work there? Has the magazine still kept the standards in which Mr. Johnson set?
2: Well, I think that as far as the quality and the look, that's all good. But mm-hmm. a lot of the things that we once did in the magazine, you know, were kind of phased out.
1: Okay.
2: And it just became a different magazine. And I know, and even when I was there my last few years, was told that they wanted to attract a much younger audience.
1: Mm-hmm.
2: I don't agree with all the decisions that were made as to how to attract that audience. And I do feel that, and I heard personally from some people in the black community, that they just felt like it was not their magazine. So I think the standard, it looks great, but is not the same Ebony that it was. But yet, we still don't have anything like it. It is still quite unique in the media world.
1: Lynn Norman, former senior writer and managing editor with Ebony Magazine. 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
5: I'm Bree Wood with BIN News Now. President Trump declared that Cuba's a failed state and predicted its government will fall during remarks at the United Nations General Assembly.
6: It's failing like never before, and it will fall.
5: Members of the Cuban delegation walked out as Trump vowed that freedom would come to Cuba and highlighted his administration's increased economic pressure on the island. Byron Donalds, the black Republican candidate for governor of Florida, has removed references to President Trump from his campaign website. Reports say endorsements, photos, and mentions of advancing the Trump agenda were replaced with a renewed focus on affordability as the governor's race heats up. And the Rock the Bells Festival has added more hip-hop legends to its 2026 lineup, including Raekwon, Ghostface Killah, Shine, Papoose, and Onyx. They'll join LL Cool J and Lil' Kim at the festival November 29th in Newark, New Jersey. Tickets are on sale now. 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
5: Esther Dillard with BIN News Now. As the midterms quickly approach, a newly released poll reveals 1 in 6 Texans say they still don't know who they'll be voting for in November. A representative with the group called Texas 2036 did the survey.
6: That's a big margin in a state like Texas.
5: It found that 1 in 3 will cast a ballot with a mix of candidates across parties. A second man has been denied bond in Mississippi in connection with the killing of 29-year-old mother of four, Tasia Fortune. Ernest Lloyd Jr. was arrested Tuesday by Jackson police. Fortune was found hanging from a tree in West Jackson last month. And check your freezer. More than 167,000 pounds of pork, beef, and goat is being pulled nationwide. No federal inspector ever checked this meat. The USDA stamp on the label is fake. Look for the number EST1363. 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

0: Driving through life? This is April for Focus on Women. Let's see where we're going. Whether driving or riding in a car, hopefully we understand the importance of adhering to the rules of the road. This means stopping at red lights, driving at reasonable speeds, not too fast nor too slow, and of course, staying in our lanes. If we need to change lanes or make a turn, we signal, blinkers on, letting others know our intention. And when we get distracted and start to veer too close to the lane without a signal, newer cars can alert us, giving us fair warning to self-correct. Our ability to follow standard driving rules is often what keeps us from accidents, both minor and major. And in most instances, tragedy stems from someone's failure to follow basic driving protocols. Reasonable speed, following signals, and changing lanes safely. Often the reason for failing to heed these rules are we're in a hurry, being distracted, or both. So just as in driving, reaching our life destination requires adherence to similar rules. And over the next few days, we'll break down the similarities of how failure to comply with life's rules of the road can often lead to unexpected accidents. So let's not drive through life distracted. For Focus on Women, this is April.
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Hey, beautiful people, how you doing? This is PA Afternoon Jams on this sunny 71 degrees day here in Muskegon. Man, I love this extended summer-like weather. And we're going to be in the 70s for at least the next 5 days. And, hey, I love it, and I hope you love it. Here's Wale, Power and Problems, Afternoon Jams, 103.7 The Beat.

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The latest episode, we put the spotlight on a young man who quit Apple in New York and moved to Colombia and started a boutique hotel on a island. 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

This Saturday, the power of local government, how local decisions shape your everyday life, facilitated by Muskegon Heights City Clerk Jennifer Ross, is happening Saturday, September the 26th, 2026, over at Access Health. That's 3 o'clock p.m. to 4:30 p.m. They're going to cover local government directly impacting your daily routine. And that should be a great discussion. And big ups to our very own Jennifer Ross for facilitating this free event happening in a couple of days. Back to more music.

0: Good evening. 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
1: Did you know over 70% of students witness bullying in their schools? I'm Michigan State Police Community Service Trooper Martin Miller, encouraging the parents and teachers to talk to students about what to do if they experience or witness an act of bullying. Children should not respond with anger, get physical, or bully back. Encourage students to tell an adult or a teacher if they are being bullied or see someone else being bullied. Take time to talk to your kids about the importance of being a friend and not a bully.
2: Esther Dillard with BIN News Now. President Trump says the U.S. and China will work together to forge a better future. He welcomed Chinese President Xi Jinping for his first visit in over a decade.
3: President Xi and I have forged a friendship built on mutual respect.
2: A California man armed with a bat encounters officers who open fire. Los Angeles Mayor Karen Bass says better training could have saved his life. On Thursday, LA's black mayor ordered an outside review of how the LAPD handles mental health calls. And black media owners and creators, listen up. 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
2: 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Should be a great event. Black Wall Street presents Men of Color Social, Plates, Perspectives, Principles, Saturday, October the 10th. 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

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It's the light slow. It's the sexual infrastructure of lovemaking.

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And with everyone in direct contact with each other, it's easier for those germs to live longer and spread quicker. 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
1: You know, I mentioned the Black Wall Street event coming up on Saturday, October the 10th, on the Men of Color Social. But I didn't mention the all-star panel that she has with David Davis, Norman Young, Eric Carter, and Ricky Anderson. Four outstanding men from this community talking about perspectives and principles coming up on Saturday, October the 10th, down at the

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Okay, let's get it. I just messed up the whole program, beat it off the wall, knock it down, get nasty on cam. 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Tell her don't run from this pipe. 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Go ahead, shake some. Your chick going nuts, she just put my chains on. 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

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That was DJ Q89, 5 o'clock mix. I hope you enjoyed it as much as I did bringing it to you. Up next is Chris Brown with Holy Blindfold on 103.7 the beat.

0: Hello, I'm Police Chief of Muskegon Heights, Maurice Sain, reminding you to buckle up.
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2: Have you ever looked at yourself and thought less of yourself than God thinks of you? If you believe that you are inadequate or unworthy of the best things that life has to offer, then you don't see yourself as God sees you, and your limiting view is causing you to accept less than your privilege. As I shared with you yesterday, Psalm 139 is one of my favorite psalms because of the life-changing revelation that's in verses 13 and 14, which says, "For it was you who created my inward parts. You knit me together in my mother's womb. I will praise you because I've been fearfully and wonderfully made." Simply stated, ain't nobody bad like you. You are BADD, which stands for beautiful, anointed, distinctive, and deserving. God said it. Believe it. I'm Ed Gray. Elevate your thoughts and rise.
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0: Esther Dillard with BIN News Now. President Trump says the U.S. and China will work together to forge a better future. He welcomed Chinese President Xi Jinping for his first visit in over a decade.
1: President Xi and I have forged a friendship built on mutual respect.
0: A California man armed with a bat encounters officers who open fire. Los Angeles Mayor Karen Bass says better training could have saved his life. On Thursday, LA's black mayor ordered an outside review of how the LAPD handles mental health calls. And black media owners and creators, listen up. 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
0: 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That was Chaka Khan and Snoop Dogg. Boogie's in my soul. Don't know what they're talking about, but it's boogie's in my soul. Hey, I was up at Koreans and noticed that they're having a Meet the Tigers meet and greet Saturday, September the 26th from 1 p.m. to 3 p.m. Come out and meet the team. 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

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I hope you enjoyed it as much as I did. 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
4: Esther Dillard with BIN News Now. President Trump says the U.S. and China will work together to forge a better future. He welcomed Chinese President Xi Jinping for his first visit in over a decade.
5: President Xi and I have forged a friendship built on mutual respect.
4: Eaton fire smoke pushed airborne lead up to 250 times above normal, according to a new UCLA study out Thursday. Researchers also found spikes in arsenic and copper downwind of the fire, which tore through Altadena, long known as a historically black community. The lead researcher told NBC Los Angeles, residents who don't have remediation are putting their health at risk. And Maryland's first black governor is putting big tech on notice. Governor Wes Moore signed an executive order Wednesday that sends new large data centers through a state review. And he's calling on lawmakers to roll back an industry tax break. Get BIN News on demand 24/7 on the iHeartRadio app.
6: Hello, I'm Maurice Sane, police chief with Muskegon Heights Police Department, reminding you not to drink and drive and do not operate a motor vehicle under the influence.

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2: Welcome back. In response to D.W. Griffith's extremely stereotypical depiction of blacks in his 1915 Birth of a Nation film about how the United States was founded, a few ambitious blacks decided to make their own films about our history. One such man was Oscar Michaud.
1: D.W. Griffith's depiction of us as blubbering idiots and having nothing significant to do with the founding of this great country in his film Birth of a Nation is a travesty of history. We have contributed a lot to this great nation, and I'm going to make my own films to show that.
2: From 1918 to 1948, Michaud produced and directed 44 films and is considered to be one of the most important founders of black cinema. 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For the Black Experience, I'm George Moore.

103.7 The Beach, your boy, Big Rob. That was Jamal Roberts with Nothing Compares. Well, that's our time here at The Beat for the Afternoon Jam Show. I'm getting ready to check out of here. Y'all be careful. Y'all be safe. Fall is officially here. So, you know, start getting prepared for that. Check your furnace filters and, you know, things like that. Make sure you change that before you turn your furnace on for the first time. I know some of y'all be cold, but it'll be all right. Taking me out of here, Shaggy with Looking Lovely featuring Robin Thicke on 103.7 The Beat.

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